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0: seen over the last few months is that the conference is king. These conferences, when they flex their power, the schools do seem to bulk. I think that speaks to us one day heading towards a conference power structure. It feels like this is well on our way to that. The NCAA doesn't have the power anymore. It's very obvious it is the SEC and the Big Ten that do.
1: As for Wright and Harris, they had been cleared by a Louisiana judge last week to return for their fifth year of college and transfer to LSU. LSU held off on adding them to the roster as it weighed the potential consequences. And speaking of consequences, the attorney for the players say they are now considering their legal options. SportsCenter All Night, ESPN Radio to the Diamond. Longest win streak in baseball belongs to the Dodgers.
2: The 3-1. Line drive, right center field for a base hit. Mookie Betts will score. On his way to third base, Will Smith. Oscar Hernandez continues his hot hitting. Knocks in the lead run. Dodgers 3-2. Two on, two out in the bottom of the fifth.
1: AM 570 LA Sports. Dodgers a 3-2 win for their sixth consecutive victory. As for the team with baseball's best record, the Brewers, they needed to rally, though. Two-run home run from Jackson Churio in the bottom of the ninth to tie it. And then in the 10th inning.
3: First pitch to Lara. And it.
4: Down the left field line. That's a base hit. The Brewers walk off the Cubs, and they win this series here in Milwaukee.
1: Brewers first team to reach 90 wins this season. It's a 4-3 win over the Cubs in 10-6-20. WTMJ with the call. Yankees get Aaron Judge back in the lineup for the first time since May 31st. He goes 0-for-3 with a couple of strikeouts.
5: I feel great. I just haven't been in a live game or seen live pitching in, 3 months. So it's kind of like, start of the year. But I got work to do. I got to improve, and we'll keep improving as this goes along, because we got ball games to win. So that's the most important thing.
1: Yankees with a 5-3 win over the Rockies. Yankees get the win, clinching their 34th straight winning season, longest active streak in Major League Baseball. As for those wild cards, that's next. 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

0: Football Alliance.
1: Alliance. I wish. Yeah. No. So hypothetically, Ross, let's say LSU would not have complied. SEC leadership still upset. They decide to do this. Okay. They expel LSU. And I realize a lot of this is going to be guesswork, hypothesizing on your end. What happens to the SEC's media rights deal?
2: You know, again, it's tough to answer these questions because we've never seen them before. I think, and you guys obviously read my story, deep in the story, I talk about how there would be a replacement for LSU. And I believe there would be. I believe that conversation has been held within the league of among the presidents, at least, of who would replace LSU. So they would get a replacement. ESPN's a pretty good partner with the SEC. I don't really think that there would be any immediate impact in the distribution, but I don't really know because it's never happened before. So who knows? Now, I'll say in 3 years or so, the SEC has sort of a looking in their deal anyway, where it will be reevaluated and it would change, but it will only go up. Even with LSU is like expelled and you replace them with, say, North Carolina, the deal in 3 years, the look-in will increase because Texas and Oklahoma are now in the league and they were not before this current contract. So it will increase significantly no matter what.
0: But in the event in which the LSU is expelled, like I said, don't think it's going to happen. In the event in which LSU is expelled and they now have 15 member institutions, even if they're replaced with one, could that potentially trigger an early renegotiation period for the SEC?
2: It could, yeah. Instead of doing it in 3 or 4 years.
0: Have 6 months.
2: Yeah, I mean, if you have a change in membership, I don't know how the contract reads exactly, but a lot of times when you do have a change in membership, there is an opening to renegotiate the contract. This would be, I can't imagine this qualifying because the SEC is doing it themselves or they're making that decision. So I can't imagine that being that qualifying. But I don't know. I mean, maybe, again, these questions obviously are hypothetical and none of this has happened before. And again, I don't think it's going to happen now that LSU made the decision that it did last night. But it certainly was seriously considered. And I think just that alone, that it was actually seriously considered was pretty big news and is pretty important and just tells you the state of college athletics in general right now.
1: All right, finally, we have to at least get your thoughts on this as well. Ross Dellinger of Yahoo Sports joining us on the Higginbotham Hotline at Ross Dellinger. Follow him on Twitter. College football playoff has triggered a 30-day window to negotiate with ESPN for potential playoff expansion. Does that mean that this is now imminent? Is it happening?
2: I don't know if I'd say imminent, but pretty close, right? Like, this is the first step that you have to take to expand the playoff. So they're basically going out and seeing what the playoff will be, what an expanded 2014 playoff will be worth. And ESPN has 30 days to make an offer for a 2014 playoff. And the CFP executives can accept that offer or they can go to market. They'll probably go to market. No matter what ESPN offers, I'm sure they'll go to market and test it out. And then they can always come back to ESPN. Unless somebody in the market outbids ESPN's offer. So that's how it's going to work. They have a December 1st deadline to decide on if next year's playoff will be 12 or 24. So now they'll start negotiating with ESPN for 30 days and try to come up with a figure and then go to the market, take that figure to the market and see if anybody can beat it.
0: But nobody even bid on it last time. That's what I'm trying to figure out. Right. Fox didn't even submit a bid.
2: Yeah.
0: Now, Netflix right. in play, a few others in play. Like, mm-hmm. I know they're coming, but How likely are these other

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1: Well, we're going to be on this program like a hobo on a ham sandwich for the rest of the way.
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1: Brian Edwards, Chris Stewart, Nick Roush, who covers the Kentucky Wildcats, Trey Wallace, all will be on this program as we matriculate throughout the morning and early afternoon. This is Three Man Front on Jocks.
3: 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Where'd you get that, Brenda? Lane Kiffin?

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1: That's what we do. 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
2: Shots
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3: Thereof and associate it with his self-worth. 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
3: 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What would this the equivalent be of losing to Kentucky?

0: Russell Wilson. I'm going nice guy.
1: Yeah. Yeah. Maybe not so much.
0: Did I miss something on Russell?
1: Well, I mean, when you're, you know, you have your teammates go through your assistant to set up one-on-one meetings with their quarterback to talk about the game plan and stuff. That's, I'm sure he's a nice guy, though.
0: Okay. Well,
1: I'm sure he's a nice
0: guy. That seems very deep.
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0: Yes, I'll go Kirk Cousins.
2: And who do you detest?

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2: 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Not even close to being tired right now.
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4: Well, since we got the news that the hearing was not going to be taking place, that did not slow down your text to the Jocks text line 205-834-9450. And we had Trey Wallace on to talk about it, as well as Nick Kelly joining us there from the steps of the courthouse in downtown Birmingham. 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But somebody's saying, it was Steve from Tuscaloosa saying, great segment from Trey Wallace. Trey, always super informative. Nick is as well. Doug, Louisiana politics, Lane Kiffin, state and federal judges, this will be all resolved by the end of the day, right? I'm getting closer. John Grisham wrote about playing for pizza. The senator from Louisiana will write about LSU rostering hobos playing for ham sandwiches. T-Town Don, thank you. I was waiting for this one, I told you. Like I said earlier, all talk, nothing will happen, nothing ever happened. And all around the world. When Dabo decides, or Clemson decides that Dabo and his time there in South Carolina has ended. The question about, does he coach again? Reed says, how about Dabo to Jack State?
5: And all around the world.
4: What are your thoughts on if these new players can win a civil lawsuit against the SEC? Also, couldn't these players sue LSU in civil court since they were also added to the same Louisiana lawsuit? I don't know.
3: Do have a little bit of breaking news here. The Freedom of Information Act is a beautiful thing. So ESPN has requested, and they have obtained, a letter that LSU President Wayne Roos sent to SEC Commissioner Greg Sankey. He says the issue of adding NFL players is moot. LSU will also not challenge, disrupt, or seek to cancel or postpone the special SEC President's Chancellor's call tomorrow. I'm just reading between the lines here. I think what this is signaling is that LSU is about to take their medicine. Now, how much medicine? Who knows? But to me, by them saying that they're not going to challenge this tomorrow, I think the expulsion is obviously off the table. I still believe and maintain that LSU will find themselves in some type of penalty with the NCAA or with the SEC, but we'll see.
4: Because now, you've voted, so it really doesn't matter what their personal feelings are. But you do have the Dondi Plowmans, the chancellor there at Georgia, and others that are all standing around and looking at the commissioner and going, "Okay, well, what are we going to do about this?"
3: Yep,
4: a lot of pressure there. Precedent moving forward. What does it mean? Remember that time that LSU tried to challenge the SEC right before the season started. Conrad.
6: Good times.
4: Those were almost good times. Disrupted that perfect season.
6: That, yeah. Feels like just yesterday, Landrum.
4: And that 2026 Sam Levitt-led LSU could have beaten Joe Burrow, the Cincinnati Bengals, and that LSU team.
6: Well, hey, go join our friends for Big Whiskies. 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
4: Enjoy the NFL game tonight. Never know. One of those players be right here in the SEC.
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14: 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Seattle is hosting New England to kick off week one of the NFL season. This is a rematch of the last game we saw last year, Super Bowl 60, the Seahawks winning it all. People have doubted Sam Darnold, but now he's a winner and another chance to prove all of them wrong. I'm Chris Black.
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17: This is SportsCenter. I'm Ed Benkin. The long wait for the NFL season ends tonight in Seattle. It'll be a rare Wednesday night opener with the defending champion Seahawks facing the Patriots in the Super Bowl rematch. Seattle is favored, and many believe New England may take a step back this season, but ESPN's Mike Golic Jr. believes the Patriots could be primed for another strong season.

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4: I'm Ed Banker. The NFL season kicks off tonight in Seattle. It will be a rematch of Super Bowl 60 as the Seahawks play host to the Patriots. Sam Darnold will be under center once again tonight for Seattle. And ESPN's Jeff Saturday says the days of disrespecting Darnold should be over.
5: I think that's all nonsense. People talk about Sam Darnold. This was the best team last year, and they went
6: they
5: through the road.
6: They proved it.
5: Yeah, they proved it.
6: Right.
5: No week
6: question.
5: In, week out, playoffs. Right. They beat everybody they had to go beat.
4: This will be just the third time in the history of the NFL that a Super Bowl rematch will be featured in week one. Tomorrow, the second game of the season takes place in Australia. The Rams battling the 49ers. Vikings coach Kevin O'Connell confirms that Carson Wentz will be Minnesota's backup quarterback to Kyler Murray, and J.J. McCarthy will be the number three quarterback. In baseball, in the second inning, the Blue Jays and A's are scoreless. Toronto is a game behind Cleveland for the wild card spot in the American League. The Guardians will play the Orioles again tonight, trying to sweep that series. At the U.S. Open, Coco Gauff and Mira Andreeva are playing in the second set. Andreeva won the first set. Gauff is leading 4-2 in set number two.
7: Hey, it's Evan Cohen. Coming up Thursday, we'll react to the opening game of the NFL season and look ahead to a huge NFC West matchup down under as the Rams and 49ers battle in Australia. 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
10: 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I love Dabo Sweeney.
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9: I don't care at all about graduations. As a matter of fact, I can go further. I don't even know why these people go to class.
6: Well, a bunch of them aren't going to class.
9: Exactly. But why? To me, you shouldn't even have to go to class because it's ludicrous. Like, this is not, no one cares whether these guys pass the statistics. Well, we act like we care, but we don't really care.
6: I mean, once you put the millions of dollars into the sport, it's hard to not call it pro sports.
9: But do you care at all if these guys, do you care if Arch Manning is in sociology?
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9: I think they should go to class, do you care if they
6: I don't
9: go?
6: Care if they're just athletes because I think a lot of them are just that.
9: Yeah, that's exactly how I am. There's a lot of news in the world of sports that's not just about

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2: I'm Ed Bank, and we are less than 3 hours away from the start of the 2026 NFL season in Seattle. It's a rematch of last February's Super Bowl with the Patriots visiting the Seahawks. This will be just the third time in history that a Super Bowl rematch takes place in week one. According to ESPN's Adam Schefter and the NFL Network's Ian Rappaport, Raiders tight end Brock Bowers will miss a game or two after undergoing a meniscus trim on Tuesday. Meanwhile, Vikings coach Kevin O'Connell says Carson Wentz will be the backup to Kyler Murray and J.J. McCarthy will be his third quarterback. Meanwhile, ESPN Radio's Mike Golic says he likes the Broncos to win the NFC.

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1: I'm Ed Banker. The NFL season kicks off tonight in Seattle. We are less than 2 hours away from the Seahawks and the Patriots doing battle in what will be the third ever Super Bowl rematch played in week one. News from around the league, Saints defensive end Cameron Jordan will not play against the Lions on Sunday. He was ruled out by head coach Kellen Moore. According to ESPN's Adam Schefter and the NFL Network's Ian Rappaport, Raiders tight end Brock Bowers will miss a game or two after undergoing a meniscus trim on Tuesday. And Vikings coach Kevin O'Connell says Carson Wentz will be his number two quarterback, and J.J.

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